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0: lot of ground already tonight here on Amber and Ian, and we ain't done yet. We've had porta potties measured. Investigative journalism has been done. It's been a fun show. If you miss any of it, check out the podcast on the ESPN app. We've also been talking about the Open, Ian Fitzsimmons, because
1: I can't get over the porta potty story.
0: The porta potty. I mean, if you miss that story, God.
1: If you're just tuning in, you can go Google, and it's very a simple Google search. Man falls into porta potty, Kansas City, and then kick back and get back to us because this dude fell in going after a Mountain Dew bottle and fell into the innards of the porta potty.
0: I don't believe he fell in. I believe he had to climb in and he had to have done it purposely.
1: So you think he went in after the Mountain Dew bottle?
0: I don't even know if there was a Mountain Dew bottle involved. I guess that's what he's claiming. That doesn't really make sense. Why the heck would you? Why is a Mountain Dew bottle this important?
1: Jake, explain that. There's some like prize thing.
2: I can't confirm that it is for this one, but every once in a while, Mountain Dew will give out codes for video games where you get like double XP. But they put that on hundreds and thousands of bottles around the country. For that guy.

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1: 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My husband Ryan died. We never thought we'd ever have to use life insurance, but the unexpected happened. 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

0: Oh, yeah. 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
9: Mia O'Brien, the second half of the Major League Baseball season kicked off tonight in Philadelphia. The Mets take down the hometown Phils 4-1. Francisco Alvarez with two homers to power the Metropolitans as Christian Scott picked up the win. Phillies trail the Braves by 2.5 games in the NL East standings. Speaking of road warriors in the WNBA, the Portland Fire hold off a late push from the Washington Mystics in our nation's capital, 75-56. Three players in double figures for Portland, Carla Late, Sarah Williams, and Sarah Ashley Barker. Shakira Austin led all scorers with 19. The Liberty and the Wings game tonight postponed to Monday after New York's charter plane never took off due to mechanical issues. Across the pond at Royal Birkdale, Tampa native Jackson Suber atop the leaderboard at the Open Championship. The Ole Miss grad shot a 5-under-65 in his first ever start at the Open. Bryson DeChambeau and Cameron Young tied for fourth at 3-under. Scottie Scheffler and Colin Morikawa among the group 3 strokes back at 2-under. At the Thomas Mack Center at NBA Summer League, number 3 overall pick Cam Boozer bowling again. He has 22-7. The Grizz in front of the Hawks 90-57. The Raptors lead the Heat 64-59. Fellow top 4 overall pick Caleb Wilson, another great performance, 21 points and 8 boards in the Bulls 105-82 loss to the Los Angeles Lakers. For more scores and analysis, be sure to check out ESPN.com and that all-new ESPN app. No update on LeBron James. We still don't know where he's headed, but we will discuss the very latest as far as an honor he's received. That's next here on Game Night on ESPN Radio with Q Myers and yours truly.

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11: I'm Mia O'Brien. One game in the majors tonight to kick off the second half of the season. The New York Mets take down the Philadelphia Phillies 4-1. Francisco Alvarez with two homers as the Mets get the win behind Christian Scott's strong start through 5 2/3 innings. The Phillies trail the Braves by 2.5 games in the NL East standings. Speaking of road warriors in the WNBA, the Portland Fire hold off a late push from the Washington Mystics in our nation's capital. 75-56 is the final. Three players in double figures for Portland: Carla Leite, Sarah Williams, and Sarah Ashley Barker. Shakira Austin led all scorers with 19. The Liberty and the Wings game tonight has been postponed until Monday after New York's charter plane never took off due to mechanical issues. Across the pond at Royal Birkdale, Tampa native Jackson Suber atop the leaderboard at the Open Championship. The Ole Miss grad shot a 5-under-65 in his first ever start at the Open for the solo lead. Bryson DeChambeau and Cameron Young tied for fourth at 3-under. Scottie Scheffler among the group 3 strokes back at 2-under. NBA Summer League out in Las Vegas. Number 3 overall pick Cameron Boozer balling again. He had 24-7 in the Grizzlies' 96-64 win. Caleb Wilson, the number 4 overall pick, 21-8 in the Bulls' loss 105-82 to the Los Angeles Lakers. One game still in progress. The Trailblazers lead the Nuggets 42-41 in the second quarter. For more scores and analysis, head on over to ESPN.com and that all-new ESPN app. I've already given you my top 5. It's Q Myers' time to give you his top 5 teams heading into the NFL season that cannot afford to have a slow start to the season. That's coming up next right here on Game Night on ESPN Radio.
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0: It's a surreal feeling. I still don't believe it.
1: I don't even know how to put it into words, and that's my job.
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0: final again, and for good reason.
1: That pass to set up the game winner against England was off the charts. We're going to have more on his impact in this World Cup in a moment. But this is Tommy Smith with a Y on Unsportsmanlike on Argentina going up against Spain.
2: They have strength and depth at every position. What they are doing now is they are being controlling the game. Yesterday you saw them. They didn't make any rash decisions in the second half, the last 15 minutes. This is the second game where they were down two goals basically with 10 minutes to go and they pull it out. So they may keep making the right decisions. They have the legs to make those right decisions and they have the talent to make sure that right decision works out for them.
1: They are the cardiac team of this World Cup, and that World Cup recap brought to you by Gusto. 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A talking World Cup with Jonathan Bornstein, former U.S. men's national team player, joins on Sportsmanlike this morning at 8:30 Eastern. Evan Cohen, Michelle Smallman, Courtney Cronin, ESPN Radio, ESPN 2, ESPNU. Coming up, we'll dig into just how special Lionel Messi has been at this World Cup and look at round one of the Open Championship where an American is the leader of the pack. That's next. 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

0: 15 years. And then you have a season like last year, and that's kind of what everybody wants to focus on. And I get that. We earned that. But there were a lot of similarities. There really were. We lost three games by 11 points. We lost two games on the last play of the game. You know, we're 151-7 all the way back to 2010 when we lead in the fourth quarter. Two of those seven were last year. So we didn't finish in the fourth quarter. We didn't. We lead the nation. We're number one, 138 schools. We're number one all the way back 15 years in one-score games. So we've won close games. I've had some 12-0 teams that were 4 plays from being 8-4. All right. And so we didn't win the close games. We didn't finish in the fourth quarter. We didn't run the ball effectively. We played the worst pass defense in my coaching career. So that's my fault. But it's football stuff. It's football stuff. And so that's our focus. We got to fix the football stuff. You get what you earn.
1: Sam Acho and his confidence in Notre Dame.
2: It's hard not to be confident just based off of the schedule alone. I mean, Notre Dame maybe when the preseason rankings come out, will have two ranked teams on their schedule. Potentially three, depending on what SMU does. But they have a solid, really good quarterback, a really good defense, and a very favorable schedule. CJ Carr was outstanding last season. Of course, there's no Jeremiah Love, but of course, he's only going to get better. The offensive line is getting better and healthy. There were some injuries early last season. Leonard Moore on the defense side of the ball is going to be one of the top corners taken. But I still have to go back to the strength of schedule. If there is one or two slip-ups early in the season, it's going to be a long year for Notre Dame. Now, of course, last year they started off 0-2. This year they started off with Wisconsin and Rice. And then, as I mentioned, November 7th, Miami, they're going to be ranked most likely. And then maybe SMU. And I think, obviously, BYU should be a team that's ranked. But outside of that, it's a very favorable schedule. And with the odds in their favor, I think Notre Dame should be a lock for the playoffs.
1: And speaking of the Irish, Marcus Freeman, their head coach, CJ Carr, and Leonard Moore joining on Sportsmanlike this morning, 9:30 Eastern. Evan Cohen, Michelle Smallman, Courtney Cronin, ESPN Radio, ESPN2, ESPNU. Coming up, we spotlight the trade deadline in Major League Baseball. That's next. 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

0: how big this is elsewhere and just how devastating the England loss was to Argentina. Here's British radio host for Talk Sport, Jamie O'Hara.
1: You can almost accept it.
2: I know.
1: You're playing against Argentina. Yeah. You can't sit off for 25 minutes against Argentina. He absolutely bottled it. Thomas Tuchel's cost us the World Cup. He cost us the World Cup. We're 1-0 up. Played well first half. All right, cagey affair. We go 1-0 up. Be brave. Mm. Be brave, Thomas. This is what we brought you in for. We brought you in for this moment. We got rid of Southgate because he bottled it. Because he weren't brave. We brought you in for now. To make that decision, we're 1-0 up in a World Cup semi-final. Bring on Rashford. Bring on Saka. And if they score, they score. But at least we're going to go down fighting. At least we're going to go down with some pride. We fell out of the World Cup in disgrace because of him. Because of him. And we brought him in for this job. This is what we brought him in for. To get us over this line. And it's the same old England. Same old crap. Same old guff. I have to watch every tournament that we're in. And it's the managers tucked us up again. Tucked us up. We're dead on our feet. Got Morgan Rogers playing right wing. Jude Bellingham on the left. Brings on Nico Riley. We can't get out. Harry Kane's done nothing. He's dead. Nothing. Got nothing left.
2: I don't.
1: I can't believe it, Jace. Well, no. Jace, I can't believe it. No, it's a disgrace.
2: He
1: should be sacked. Get him out. Gone.
0: Sacked is fired, by the way. And those conversations will continue in England for a while now. Coming up, baseball is back with the Mets and Phillies getting the second half underway. LeBron still considering his next team while Giannis says, hello, Miami. That's next. This is SportsCenter All Night on ESPN Radio.
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9: 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It appears by its own numbers, the U.S. government seems insolvent. It's reported that the Treasury shows about $6 trillion in assets and over $47 trillion in liabilities. 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

0: 6:30 Eastern. Evan Cohen, Michelle Smallman, Courtney Cronin, ESPN Radio, ESPN 2, ESPNU. Coming up, we'll dig into just how special Lionel Messi has been at this World Cup and look at round one of the Open Championship where an American is the leader of the pack. That's next. 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

0: from being 8-4. All right, and so we didn't win the close games. We didn't finish in the fourth quarter. We didn't run the ball effectively. We played the worst pass defense in my coaching career. So that's my fault. But it's football stuff. It's football stuff. And so that's our focus. We got to fix the football stuff. You get what you earn.
1: Sam Acho and his confidence in Notre Dame.
2: It's hard not to be confident just based off of the schedule alone. I mean, Notre Dame maybe when the preseason rankings come out will have two ranked teams on their schedule. Potentially three depending on what SMU does. But they have a solid, really good quarterback, a really good defense, and a very favorable schedule. CJ Carr was outstanding last season. Of course, there's no Jeremiah Love, but of course, it's only going to get better. The offensive line is getting better and healthy. Healthier. There were some injuries early last season. Leonard Moore on the defense side of the ball is going to be one of the top corners taken. But I still have to go back to the strength of schedule. If there is one or two slip-ups early in the season, it's going to be a long year for Notre Dame. Now, of course, last year they started off 0-2. This year they start off with Wisconsin and Rice. And then, as I mentioned, November 7th, Miami, they're going to be ranked most likely. And then maybe SMU. And I think, obviously, BYU should be a team that's ranked. But outside of that, it's a very favorable schedule. And with the odds in their favor, I think Notre Dame should be a lock for the playoffs.
1: And speaking of the Irish, Marcus Freeman, their head coach, CJ Carr, and Leonard Moore joining on Sportsmanlike this morning, 9:30 Eastern. Evan Cohen, Michelle Smallman, Courtney Cronin, ESPN Radio, ESPN2, ESPNU. Coming up, we spotlight the trade deadline in Major League Baseball. That's next. 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
16: What is important to him?
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18: 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Yes, LeBron watch is still on.
19: Told you.
18: Still on. Told me
19: he wasn't
18: going
19: to make a decision yesterday.
18: Was that a bold statement?
19: I think a lot of people thought it was coming.
20: I mean, you were pretty convinced, Evan, that it was going to happen soon. And I think the two of us were saying the whole inching along towards a decision, the Shams reporting from earlier in the week.
19: Yeah.
20: And the thought that he would actually do it on Tyrese Halliburton's podcast felt a little far-fetched.
18: Well, I don't know that I thought it was definitely happening.

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2: Memphis police are putting up over $40,000 to 17 ground-up efforts to make the area safer. These funds are coming from MPD's Neighborhood Crime Prevention Grant Program. Some of the programs invested include the Southwest Memphis Community Foundation for $2,500 for beautification and cleanup efforts. Police Chief C.J. Davis says improving neighborhoods' appearances can help reduce crime. Leaders in Franklin approving an $800,000 project for a 5-foot-wide, mile-long sidewalk connecting Pearl Park to the Highlands at Ladd Park. It will be built along Carruthers Parkway, starting from Beeman Drive. Alderman Jason Potts confirmed to WTVF it's a project years in the making. And the Nashville Predators announcing their 2026-27 schedule. Smashville opens the season at Bridgestone Arena October 1st against the Minnesota Wild. I'm Lee Mao.
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2: The sister of Tony Carruthers is taking Dr. Mark Fowler to court over the botched execution. Tanya Hervey filed the lawsuit Wednesday with the Tennessee Department of Health. She's accusing the medical staff of causing excruciating pain during the March 21st attempt that gave Carruthers partial paralysis. Governor Bill Lee eventually gave Carruthers a one-year reprieve. There are efforts to push back the next planned execution. Meantime, the Blount County Commission will spend $5 million for the Pellissippi Parkway extension, and that's despite the local backlash. This money is not going into the actual highway itself, but rather acquiring the land needed for the extension. Numerous speakers expressed their frustrations in Thursday night's meeting, but the council approved the measure 14-7. TDOT has set a 2036 start date for the project. Citizens against the Pellissippi Parkway extension say this fight is not over. I'm Lee Mowen, Tennessee Radio Network News.
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0: just underwent its first successful boiler test in over 70 years. Volunteers have spent the last 6 years and over $3 million restoring the massive train after it was pulled out of Centennial Park. The once mighty piece of regional transit infrastructure is now slated to return as a weekend excursion attraction by next year. Meanwhile, in Memphis, the Shelby County criminal justice system is limping back to life as General Sessions courts partially reopen on Friday. A massive water main break severely flooded the building 2 weeks ago, resulting in major delays. The ongoing piecemeal repairs will allow just a few divisions to finally resume critical bail hearings and arraignments for those languishing behind bars, while the rest of the deteriorating facility remains shut down. Until next week, I'm Travis Lair.
1: Number one for news from across the state. 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
0: In Dixon County, a man is sitting behind bars after crashing a family gathering and threatening to decapitate his relatives with a massive machete. Sheriff's deputies say the 25-year-old pulled out the long blade on a residential porch, began swinging it wildly after being told he was not welcome at the home. He calmly told deputies during his eventual arrest that he was just trying to collect some of his belongings. He now faces 3 counts of aggravated assault. Meanwhile, in Robertson County, a heavily armed police presence descended on a White House neighborhood on Wednesday for an hours-long tactical standoff. Multiple law enforcement agencies surrounded home with guns drawn and a SWAT vehicle parked on the front lawn over a reported domestic dispute. Authorities eventually took one person into custody, though officials are refusing to say if anyone was injured during the massive police mobilization. I'm Travis Laird, Tennessee Radio Network News.
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2: A Memphis restaurant owner defending his decision to deny services to National Guard members.
3: The owner of Tamboli's Pasta and Pizza confirmed that four members of the Memphis Safe Task Force were denied service last Saturday night. Miles Tamboli stands by his decision, explaining that his refusal was not aimed at the National Guard members personally, but rather at the National Guard's overall presence in Memphis. Tamboli also referenced the recent killing of Tyron Johnson, who was shot and killed by National Guard troops earlier this month. He claims that the presence of the National Guard has made life in Memphis more difficult. I'm Liz Kennedy.
2: Man accused of paralyzing a teen during a road rage shooting on a Chattanooga highway has made his first court appearance. And the Tennessee Department of Children's Services is challenging the reinstatement of a longtime employee fired over a social media post about Charlie Kirk. I'm Scott Kimbler, Tennessee Radio Network News.
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8: And literally, Coach Freeman sat here and said, "You're not telling the truth." I said, "I promise you, I am telling the truth." And you had a lot of questions for me. Still anymore? Are we good?
9: I just want to meet your coach. And I want to know why you're still in the game and why he's still asking you to throw the ball after interception 3, 4, or 5.
8: Okay, so tell CJ how many interceptions and he gets pulled in one game.
9: See,
10: it's got to be the feel for the game.
9: Don't do that. I'll be unaccountable for this. I plead the fifth.
8: And I hope a lot, because I went to Wisconsin first game of the season. Anyway, let's start with this, in all seriousness. Are you over that you weren't in the playoff last year, or does it still eat at you?
9: We've moved forward. Now, there's things in your past you always

0: to Tim Hardaway, to Shaq, to D-Wade, to LeBron, to Bosh, to he mentioned Jimmy Butler by name, which is rare, honestly, and then Giannis. He didn't mention someone. Take a listen to Pat Riley yesterday.
1: And I don't want to get knocked out. You know, Bam was one of those guys that came in here, too.
0: And he forgot to mention Bam, because really he was doing like the acquisitions non-draft, even though he mentioned Wade, because all the other guys were traded for or signed. And he goes, I don't want to get knocked out. So I think everyone's over the Bam-Tyler fight, Tyler Hero fight, or they're just ragging on Tyler Hero, one or the other, or both.
2: How do you think Pat Riley took the news of the fight?
0: You want the honest truth?
2: Yes.
0: He loved every minute of it.
2: Which is why I was not surprised that he made a little comment about it.
0: And he would love it the other way, too. I don't want people to take this as an anti-Tyler Hero thing.
2: Right.
0: What he would want is his players to fight. Fight. And just do everything to win. Everything is for that win. And that's what he wants. And I think that, like, yeah, that's what it is. Now, Giannis had an interesting one, too. He may be asking out already. He doesn't like something.
3: I don't like the term that's, what you guys call them, geckos, lizard. I don't like those. Iguanas? I don't like those. Yeah, those got to stay away from me.
0: Get used to it, Giannis. They're all over the place.
2: When you're relaxing by the beach or the pool, you just see one scurry about. I hate that.
0: They don't really do anything.
2: I know, but it still freaks me out every time.
0: But it looks like they have spikes on it where they can do something.
2: Yeah.
0: Yeah, that's the weird part. All right, we are on to Monday, but maybe more importantly, on to the ECHC. 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

0: I thought, man, that's pretty cool. Because I said to myself, it's Halloween. He could be out with his boys, right, having a great time. He brought his kids. I thought that was cool. And then I just so happened to be walking behind him as they were going up to, I believe, Gene Smith's box. And the way he held on to the arms, as a parent, you know, when you grab your kid's arm, when you're walking through a crowd, the way he grabbed their arms and how tight he was holding on to them, I said, man, he cares about those kids more than anything that he has going on. And I connected to with him as a father at that point, because that's how I feel about my kids. And I was like, we're good. You know, I'm no longer, I'm going to buy another pair of LeBrons. You know, I kind of let it go that day, because it is awesome, the type of father that he is, and that it matters to him.
1: It does. It does. And I do think that for as much criticism as he's gotten over the years for the movement that he's made, excuse me, in his career, I do think that he has set himself up for, and I say this again as somebody that has said on these airwaves, it would feel wrong to me to see him in a Philadelphia uniform. It would feel wrong to see him in a Timberwolves uniform and a Nuggets uniform, basically in any other uniform that is not a Cleveland uniform, and I would include Miami in that. I feel like he has positioned himself to where he can honestly do no wrong. And again, I say that with the thought of, man, he could end up in Philadelphia. He could end up in Minnesota. He could end up anywhere. I feel like he has earned in so many different ways the right to finish this the way that he wants to. Not that he wouldn't be able to otherwise, but I do think that he will find a way to properly end his career. I have no doubt about that.
0: He's Harry Lyles. I'm Emmett Golden. This is ESPN Radio. Coming up next, LeBron has yet to decide his future, but the Heat have landed one superstar already. We'll discuss that straight ahead on ESPN Radio.
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4: Municipal courts will remain closed for a fifth straight day today due to ongoing repairs from recent flooding damage at the Criminal Justice Center. Shelby County Mayor Lee Harris says all courts will be open Monday. Shelby County General Sessions courts will be partially open today. A Dixon County man facing aggravated assault charges after deputies say he threatened family members with a machete. Investigators say Noah Mathis showed up at a family gathering where he had been asked not to go and allegedly swung the weapon, frightening several relatives. Nashville songwriters teaming up for a shot at a new Guinness World Record. The Nashville 100 will bring 100 local artists together at Brooklyn Bowl Nashville today for the largest attended writers round ever, featuring 100 original songs across 10 rounds in one night. I'm Scott Kimbler.
3: Number one for news from across the state. 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
2: A Memphis restaurant owner defending his decision to deny services to National Guard members.
3: The owner of Tamboli's Pasta and Pizza confirmed that four members of the Memphis Safe Task Force were denied service last Saturday night. Miles Tamboli stands by his decision, explaining that his refusal was not aimed at the National Guard members personally, but rather at the National Guard's overall presence in Memphis. Tamboli also referenced the recent killing of Tyron Johnson, who was shot and killed by National Guard troops earlier this month. He claims that the presence of the National Guard has made life in Memphis more difficult. I'm Liz Kennedy.
2: Man accused of paralyzing a teen during a road rage shooting on a Chattanooga highway has made his first court appearance. And the Tennessee Department of Children's Services is challenging the reinstatement of a longtime employee fired over social media post about Charlie Kirk. I'm Scott Kimbler, Tennessee Radio Network News.
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0: There's some things from our childhood we're just not going to give up. It's ESPN Radio. He's Harry Lyles. I'm Emmett Golden. 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And 20 years ago, we had a moment in wrestling history. It went down at a tribute to Starrcade. A gentleman named Dave Wills, big-time wrestling fan, was passionate about wrestling.
1: Big time.
0: I'm understating it by saying big time. That's how much of a fan he was. He left us with this gem right here.
2: 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It's still real to me, damn it. I mean, thank you.
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2: 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Y'all were awesome. Thank you so much, Mr. Funk, for saying what needed.

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0: Bengals. This team, every year, they're picked. They're a Super Bowl contender. They're a Super Bowl contender. If I'm not mistaken, I don't think they've made the playoffs in the last 3 years. I know Joe Burrow. I know who he is. I know how good he is. I also know he's never healthy. I know that defense. You lost Trey Hendrickson, and I know you kind of replaced him with the middle, with some more beef in the middle of that defensive line. But how much better is the defense? I don't believe in the Bengals for a moment, and I just think it'll be another year like the last three have been for them.
1: Yeah, that's another one where it's like it feels like they have tried to address some of the holes, but we still kind of look at them as holes.
0: Right.
1: So, from that perspective, do I think that Joe Burrow and Ja'Marr Chase are still going to be one of the most exciting duos to watch in the NFL? Absolutely. But as it pertains to competing for a Super Bowl, I'm still not there yet with this team. I think the construction, like, right, because Lawrence was kind of the big splash that they made.
0: Yep.
1: I'm with you. I'm not quite there with Cincinnati. And again, it's not because of Joe Burrow. It's not because of Ja'Marr Chase. Those are literally two of the best players in the NFL.
0: Yeah.
1: I don't think that the organization has done a well enough job of the supporting cast around those guys.
0: Yeah, look, you added Dexter Lawrence, but you got rid of Trey Hendrickson. You lost Trey Hendrickson, right? So, to me, you just shuffled the deck. The same cards are still there. That's why I have them number one on my most overrated. He's Harry Lyles. I'm Emmett Golden. This is ESPN Radio. Coming up next, we wrap up the week with Who You Got? The Straight Ahead on ESPN Radio and the ESPN app.
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7: Metro Nashville health officials say there are fewer than 10 confirmed cases of a parasite-related illness as a nationwide outbreak continues. Cyclopariasis has been reported in 34 states since May, with more than 1,600 lab-confirmed cases nationwide. A Memphis gynecologist has filed an appeal of his 20-year federal prison sentence. Dr. Sanjeev Kumar was sentenced to 2 decades in federal prison July 8th for refusing improperly cleaned medical devices while also defrauding federal health care systems. Nashville police warning residents about the dangers of fentanyl after 6 people died from suspected overdoses within a 24-hour period and involved different substances. City of Memphis has awarded $40,000 in crime prevention grants to 17 neighborhood groups and organizations. I'm Scott Kimbler.
6: Number one for news from across the state. 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
2: Nine Venezuelan nationals plead guilty to running a Nashville-based sex trafficking operation. That from Thomas Cage.
3: A mother and her son are among those who have pleaded guilty to running a sex trafficking ring in Tennessee that targeted vulnerable women with false promises of work. The victims were lured into the U.S. from Venezuela and forced into commercial sex work to repay inflated smuggling debts. Fox 17 reports the organization used threats of violence and intimidation to control the women. The defendants face maximum penalties of life in prison for most of them. The case is scheduled for sentencing in November. I'm Thomas Cage.
2: Registered voters can begin casting their ballots during the early voting period starting today ahead of Tennessee's August 6th election. The early voting period will run through Saturday, August 1st. Josephine Goss Sims dead at the age of 82. Sims and her brother were plaintiffs in Goss versus Board of Education case, which helped open Knoxville public schools to racial integration. I'm Scott Kimbler, Tennessee Radio Network News.
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14: 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Who you got as your favorite one-hit wonder? We'll start with you, Emmett.
15: Oh, wow. Mark Morrison, Return of the Mac. That's my favorite. Yeah, that's my favorite. That song... it's just, I mean, when it comes to one-hit wonders.
16: Okay.
15: I don't know any other song he ever made. I'm going Return of the Mac.
16: That's a good one. I think I got a better one.
15: Okay.
16: And I don't think that you guys would expect this out of me. You know what? You might. I have 'Cause I Love You by Lenny Williams.
15: Oh, okay.
16: All 7 minutes all and right. 6 seconds of which I know every single ad-lib and every single word.
15: That is great. I don't, for whatever reason,

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4: Metro Nashville health officials say there are fewer than 10 confirmed cases of a parasite-related illness as a nationwide outbreak continues. Cyclopariasis has been reported in 34 states since May, with more than 1,600 lab-confirmed cases nationwide. A Memphis gynecologist has filed an appeal of his 20-year federal prison sentence. Dr. Sanjeev Kumar was sentenced to 2 decades in federal prison July 8th for refusing improperly cleaned medical devices while also defrauding federal health care systems. Nashville police warning residents about the dangers of fentanyl after 6 people died from suspected overdoses within a 24-hour period and involved different substances. City of Memphis has awarded $40,000 in crime prevention grants to 17 neighborhood groups and organizations. I'm Scott Kimbler.
3: Number one for news from across the state. 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
4: 9 Venezuelan nationals plead guilty to running a Nashville-based sex trafficking operation. That from Thomas Cage.
6: A mother and her son are among those who have pleaded guilty to running a sex trafficking ring in Tennessee that targeted vulnerable women with false promises of work. The victims were lured into the U.S. from Venezuela and forced into commercial sex work to repay inflated smuggling debts. Fox 17 reports the organization used threats of violence and intimidation to control the women. The defendants face maximum penalties of life in prison for most of them. The case is scheduled for sentencing in November. I'm Thomas Cage.
4: Registered voters can begin casting their ballots during the early voting period starting today ahead of Tennessee's August 6th election. The early voting period will run through Saturday, August 1st. Josephine Goss Sims dead at the age of 82. Sims and her brother were plaintiffs in Goss versus Board of Education case, which helped open Knoxville public schools to racial integration. I'm Scott Kimbler, Tennessee Radio Network News.
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3: A Memphis restaurant owner defending his decision to deny services to National Guard members.
4: The owner of Tamboli's Pasta and Pizza confirmed that four members of the Memphis Safe Task Force were denied service last Saturday night. Miles Tamboli stands by his decision, explaining that his refusal was not aimed at the National Guard members personally, but rather at the National Guard's overall presence in Memphis. Tamboli also referenced the recent killing of Tyron Johnson, who was shot and killed by National Guard troops earlier this month. He claims that the presence of the National Guard has made life in Memphis more difficult. I'm Liz Kennedy.
3: Man accused of paralyzing a teen during a road rage shooting on a Chattanooga highway has made his first court appearance. And the Tennessee Department of Children's Services is challenging the reinstatement of a longtime employee fired over a social media post about Charlie Kirk. Scott Kimbler, Tennessee Radio Network News.
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11: Matter of the show. Earlier on, we started the show with the top five athletes I most want Chris to insult next.
12: Okay.
11: Potentially to wind up on their social feeds to help our programs reach. Not that we need the help, but it would, you know, it doesn't hurt.
12: Okay.
11: After LeBron popped your hot take on 154 million person platform.
12: Okay.
11: His.
12: Yeah,
11: all right. So here we go. Chris Brockman, number five on my list, was Patrick Mahomes. Do you care to insult him right now, please?
13: No, I don't. Again, for the record, I don't want to do any of this.
11: Okay.
13: Please don't aggregate me.
11: Uh-oh.
13: I don't believe

0: I doubt that.
1: Okay, so it's in stoppage time.
0: In stoppage time, hopefully after penalty.
1: Okay, well, so I guess we go regular time, stoppage time, extra time, that's penalties. Right. So
0: the old days when I played,
1: yes, sir,
0: we had two stoppage times. In other words, 1 hour overtime.
1: So were you in the golden goal era? Did you play golden goal? Where if it was an extra time and the goal would just end it on the spot?
0: Yes, okay. At that time it was.
1: Right, they don't. I used to
0: kick all the penalties for the Maccabees. Didn't miss a penalty for 5 years.
1: What was your?
0: Well, it's when I see some of the great players come and stutter step and that's all bull.
1: I don't understand.
0: Bang the ball.
1: I don't understand.
0: Bang it.
1: Stutter step.
0: You run at it. If I were had a ball, yeah, I would show you.
1: Mm-hmm.
0: You put spin on it.
1: Yeah.
0: But hit it hard.
1: Mm-hmm.
0: I told the goalie, I said, that corner. That already confused him. So I said, that corner, brother, right there. Then you take a good run and boom, you bang it.
1: Yeah.
0: And even if it gets a hand on it, it's too strong.
1: Eric Braden here, everybody.
2: Epic performance.
1: Epic, yes. As always, right here on the Rich Eisen Show. Pleasure. We're back to wrap things up in just a matter of moments on this Friday.
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7: A Memphis pizza restaurant is facing backlash after the owner refused to serve four Tennessee National Guard members. The owner of Timboli's Pizza and Pasta says the decision was tied to his opposition to the federally led Memphis Safe Task Force. He says he stands by the move. The incident has sparked boycott calls from some leaders and support from others across the community. And early voting begins today across Tennessee and runs through August 1st. Voters will cast ballots in the race for governor, U.S. Senate, Congress, and the Tennessee General Assembly. It's the first statewide election since Tennessee's congressional maps were redrawn, creating new district boundaries and two open U.S. House seats. Election day is August 6th. State officials remind voters to bring a valid photo ID to the polls. I'm Scott Hooper.
6: Number one for news from across the state. This is the Tennessee Radio Network.
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7: A woman was taken to the hospital after an early morning apartment fire in Allgood. Fire crews were called to the Golden Grove Apartments around 2:17 Thursday morning. Officials say the fire heavily damaged a first-floor living room and caused smoke damage throughout the unit. Firefighters knocked down the blaze in less than 10 minutes, and a neighbor is being credited with helping keep the fire from spreading. The cause remains under investigation. And nine Venezuelan nationals pleaded guilty to

0: Their defense is having to learn a brand new system, okay? Their secondary was awful last year, okay? And they gave continuously giving up big plays. And look, it takes a couple years, 2 or 3 years, to learn Jim Knowles' defense. And Tennessee's schedule is very tough. I mean, I don't think they're going. I don't think Tennessee's going to win a season this year. I think they're probably going to win no more than 5 games because they got a lot of tough games against teams that are better than they are at the quarterback position. And I just am not a believer in Josh Heupel. I think that program's gotten stale. I think it has slipped. And I could see Josh Heupel maybe losing his job by the end of the year. And whereas on the other hand, I think Alabama does make college football playoff at 10-2.
1: All good points. Some I agree with, some I don't. Robert, thank you so much for the call. Appreciate you being a part of the show today. 855-242-7285. 855-242-7285. Part of Robert's points on Tennessee is part of where things have gotten very difficult across all of college football, and that is we don't know. We don't have a good enough litmus test on a lot of guys that we need to put stock in to know how a team is going to fare. Let's talk quarterbacks. Tennessee versus their schedule next right here on the Paul Feinbaum Show.
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0: phones when we come back. Justin Williams of The Athletic on some of the behind-the-scenes workings of Texas Tech, Brendan Sorsby, and everything that was going on a couple weeks ago there for the Red Raiders. We'll discuss that next on the Paul Feinbaum Show.
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4: A Memphis pizza restaurant is facing backlash after the owner refused to serve four Tennessee National Guard members. The owner of Timboli's Pizza and Pasta says the decision was tied to his opposition to the federally led Memphis Safe Task Force. He says he stands by the move. The incident has sparked boycott calls from some leaders and support from others across the community. And early voting begins today across Tennessee and runs through August 1st. Voters will cast ballots in the race for governor, U.S. Senate, Congress, and the Tennessee General Assembly. It's the first statewide election since Tennessee's congressional maps were redrawn, creating new district boundaries and two open U.S. House seats. Election day is August 6th. State officials remind voters to bring a valid photo ID to the polls. I'm Scott Hooper.
3: Number one for news from across the state. 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
4: A woman was taken to the hospital after an early morning apartment fire in Allgood. Fire crews were called to the Golden Grove Apartments around 2:17 Thursday morning. Officials say the fire heavily damaged a first-floor living room and caused smoke damage throughout the unit. Firefighters knocked down the blaze in less than 10 minutes, and a neighbor is being credited with helping keep the fire from spreading. The cause remains under investigation. And nine Venezuelan nationals pleaded guilty to running a Nashville-based sex trafficking operation. More now from Thomas Cage.
7: A mother and her son are among those who have pleaded guilty to running a sex trafficking ring in Tennessee that targeted vulnerable women with false promises of work. The victims were lured into the U.S. from Venezuela and forced into commercial sex work to repay inflated smuggling debts. Fox 17 reports the organization used threats of violence and intimidation to control the women. The defendants face maximum penalties of life in prison for most of them. The case is scheduled for sentencing in November. I'm Thomas Cage.
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1: Hammer to left field. See you later. Mike Trout, how's that to start the season?
0: To the All-Star game.
1: Oh, my goodness. He crushed it. Giancarlo Stanton and the American League with one swing has tied it up.
2: 457-foot home run. How much fun was that?
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1: Judge back. Back some more. Leaping and he caught it.
0: Champion is crowned at the World Series.
1: And the Dodgers have won it! Repeat champions for the first time in baseball in 25 years. The Dodgers are World Series champs.
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0: last year. They've had players come in and be really good in the portal. They're going to need some out of the portal this year to hit. Josh Cuevas, a tight end, really good player when he was healthy for them a season ago. But you lost some at the same time. And going to need some that are coming in to replace those and be able to help you out. So I would agree with a lot of it. I think it's difficult for anybody to be on a completely different planet when you're in the Power 5 right now, Power 4. I mean, it's, yes, I think probably Texas and some of the bottom tier of the SEC are very different. Maybe Texas A&M. But the majority of the teams, I think, with revenue share are pretty close. There are some teams that are a little more creative to be able to generate things in different ways and have more to do it with. But I don't think it's night and day. I think your administrative has got to be forward-thinking. They've got to be creative, and they've got to find different ways to do it to help your coaches go get players. 855-242-7285. You want to be a part of the Paul Feinbaum Show? You can do it right after this.
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8: We now have a timeline for a missing Tennessee woman found dead 2 weeks ago in Cleveland, Ohio. Lee Mowen reports.
9: Amber Graham's mother said her daughter and her 8-year-old granddaughter left Tennessee for Cleveland, and it's rumored that Graham was meeting a man she played video games with online back in June. She was reported missing June 18th. That was the last time Graham would speak to her mother. The child was dropped off at Fire Station 33 on July 1st, and Graham was found dead behind a Bosworth Road home 2 days later. Graham's cause of death has not been determined yet. That will be the factor on if criminal charges are filed. I'm Lee Mowen.
8: And early voting starts today in Tennessee and runs through August 1st. Voters will need a valid photo ID when casting a ballot early or on Election Day. I'm Scott Hooper.
7: Number one for news from across the state. 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
10: They just told us right away that we're going to house you, we're going to feed you, and every single one of his medical bills is just all taken care of.
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8: The state of Tennessee is taking Meta to trial over claims Instagram harms and addictively targets young users. The trial begins Monday and is expected to last up to 7 weeks. The state argues Meta knew about the risks tied to features like endless scrolling and notifications, but failed to adequately warn families. Meta denies the claims and points to parental controls and safety tools for teens. The Tennessee Department of Children's Services is fighting to uphold the firing of a longtime employee over social media posts about Charlie Kirk. An appeals panel reduced the punishment to a 30-day suspension, saying there was no evidence the post disrupted the workplace. The agency is now asking a Davidson County court to restore the termination. And civil rights pioneer Josephine Gross Sims has died at the age of 82. Sims was a plaintiff in the landmark Gross versus Board of Education case that helped desegregate Knoxville.

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19: When you first saw her, she was out walking her dog. You didn't notice her at first, but when you finally did, it was too late, because at that moment,

0: You know, Jalen Waddle, a Texas guy. So I know that he's got those ties that are close to Sark. Not overly surprising that Sark would try to utilize him and bring him in and say, hey, this is the guy that helped me do what I've been doing. And if that's where his loyalties lie, he's going to want to help his coach out no matter what. It's not extremely surprising. I don't think that I'd really be mad at him. Maybe a little bit more disappointed that we weren't able to utilize what he's doing in the NFL, has done in the NFL to potentially bring that player to where he played, and that's Alabama. But at the end of the day, you know, that's kind of where it goes sometimes. These kids want to be around the guys that they felt like did the most for them in their careers, and they're going to be loyal to them. I do know that the Monchon Sales, five-star plus, I guess, wide receiver committed to Indiana today, which is a massive get for the Hoosiers for a lot of different reasons. We've seen them have so much success with the portal, but now you're giving Kurt Cignetti elite high school talent to play with there in Bloomington and showing that he's going to be able to win in multiple ways, not games, but win and putting his roster together, which is extremely impressive. So that's what I can offer up, Trey. Not a recruiting expert. I usually lean on other guys to join my shows that I'm on to be able to give me insight there. We'll get to a break. Come back. More of your calls, 855-242-7285, for you to join the Paul Feinbaum Show.
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0: fans are going to be able to line up. There's always a place for fans to have a little bit of access to come be a little bit a part of everything that's happening and taking place. So I would imagine there will be that here as well. I don't know exactly where that'll be. I'm sure it will be shared by multiple people. Once we get there and you're able to kind of either check social media or you hear people talking on SEC Network or this show about kind of where to go, where to be. But I'm sure there'll be some access somewhere. I haven't done it yet, so I don't know. I was going to ask her, what's the one place that we should go eat? I got a couple of you on hold. 855-242-7285. Stay there. 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
3: A Memphis pizza restaurant is facing backlash after the owner refused to serve four Tennessee National Guard members. The owner of Timboli's Pizza and Pasta says the decision was tied to his opposition to the federally led Memphis Safe Task Force. He says he stands by the move. The incident has sparked boycott calls from some leaders and support from others across the community. And early voting begins today across Tennessee and runs through August 1st. Voters will cast ballots in the race for governor, U.S. Senate, Congress, and the Tennessee General Assembly. It's the first statewide election since Tennessee's congressional maps were redrawn, creating new district boundaries and two open U.S. House seats. Election day is August 6th. State officials remind voters to bring a valid photo ID to the polls. I'm Scott Hooper.
2: Number one for news from across the state. This is the Tennessee Radio Network.
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3: A woman was taken to the hospital after an early morning apartment fire in Allgood. Fire crews were called to the Golden Grove Apartments around 2:17 Thursday morning. Officials say the fire heavily damaged a first-floor living room and caused smoke damage throughout the unit. Firefighters knocked down the blaze in less than 10 minutes, and a neighbor is being credited with helping keep the fire from spreading. The cause remains under investigation. And nine Venezuelan nationals pleaded guilty to running a Nashville-based sex trafficking operation. More now from Thomas Cage.
5: A mother and her son are among those who have pleaded guilty to running a sex trafficking ring in Tennessee that targeted vulnerable women with false promises of work. The victims were lured into the U.S. from Venezuela and forced into commercial sex work to repay inflated smuggling debts. Fox 17 reports the organization used threats of violence and intimidation to control the women. The defendants face maximum penalties of life in prison for most of them. The case is scheduled for sentencing in November. I'm Thomas Cage.
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0: talk any SEC team, any SEC schedule, where we want to go. And you look across this league with what LSU's defense has had success doing, attack, attack, attack. Auburn's defense under DJ Durkin, much more attack mode, going after people, trying to find theirs. You looked at higher that Josh Heupel made at Tennessee with Jim Knowles. That's going to be much more aggressive than it has been. Going after people, trying to force mistakes. Look what Elko and company are doing up front defensively with Texas A&M, showing all the different looks, moving, stunning, slanting. Oklahoma might be the most aggressive defense in the SEC with how much they move and how much they show. It's paying off. The offenses are proving to the defenses and to themselves they can't manage it enough. I mean, Clayton White at South Carolina will turn it up on you, man. He'll give you some wonky looks that teams just can't manage. We'll talk more about that. More college football. Get to your calls. 855-242-7285 next on the Paul Feinbaum Show.
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0: 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Eddie in Georgia wants to chime in on the Paul Feinbaum Show. 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
1: Hey, Cole, thanks again for coming on this week. I know you get paid for it, but as a listener, sometimes caller, thank you for being there and having a conversation for us and giving us a chance to vent a little bit until we get started to play a little football.
0: I appreciate you.
1: You started the show off with a bang. You had Bratton on there, and he told the truth, and I knew that it was going to make a whole lot of people mad. It's Georgia, and it's everybody else. And that's tough to hear before the season starts. I know people have expectations. Earlier, a little bit earlier when you were talking, I think that a whole lot of teams, those letdown moments, some teams may become complacent a little bit and think that they can kind of live off the logo. And that's where those letdown games kind of kick in, because the coaches, they do their part. But at the same time, as a player, you got to feel momentum. You got to be involved in the game. And when you quit and give up, that definitely shows that you're not totally invested in that moment in the game. But 8-4 for Alabama, I'm going to be honest. If Alabama goes 8-4, I think that the fan base should treat that like they lost the national championship. I think if they do anything better than 8-4, they should go ahead and print up the T-shirts and make one of those Auburn banners and claim one. I ain't mean to take a shot at you, Cole. But I think that's

0: hour of a Thursday Paul Feinbaum show at SEC Media Days you've ever seen. You know how Paul does the last hour or two, and he's sitting there and he keeps looking over his shoulder, and there's the one guy over there working the keyboard. Somebody else is over there taking notes. Somebody else is playing Candy Crush on their phone. And it's, you only got the four or five people left, two, three people left. LSU and Lane Kiffin in town Thursday. Texas and Steve Sarkisian in town Thursday. So I would expect for the population of that room to maybe be more than it's ever been. Just because Thursday, you're going to have Lane Kiffin and you're going to have Steve Sarkisian in town, along with Ryan Silverfield and Jeff Lebby. The SEC knew what they were doing there. They're going to make y'all stick around. Nobody catching the early flights out of Tampa this year, because Lane's going to make noise. Everybody's going to want to see Sark. And you got a new coach in Ryan Silverfield and a coach in Jeff Lebby that people want to know how his team is going to improve upon where they've been the last couple of seasons. We'll talk more media days. We'll hear from you. Your calls, 855-242-7285. What player you want to get into? What part of the schedule for your team you want to talk about? 855-242-7285. More of the Paul Feinbaum Show right after this.
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0: everybody listen real close. As far as winning national championships, that Georgia so-called dynasty, it's over. You won't see another one for many, many years, because I want to tell you something. Kirby ain't nothing but another Dabo that don't know how to use a transfer portal to make his team the real monster that it needs to be. You ain't a 10 no more, Georgia. Your identity ain't Smash Mouth. Put everybody in the dirt like you claim. Where was that in the playoffs? You ain't a 10. You a 6.5. Appreciate you, Cole. Elvis has left the building.
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4: We now have a timeline for a missing Tennessee woman found dead 2 weeks ago in Cleveland, Ohio. Lee Mowen reports.
5: Amber Graham's mother said her daughter and her 8-year-old granddaughter left Tennessee for Cleveland, and it's rumored that Graham was meeting a man she played video games with online back in June. She was reported missing June 18th. That was the last time Graham would speak to her mother. The child was dropped off at Fire Station 33 on July 1st, and Graham was found dead behind a Bosworth Road home 2 days later. Graham's cause of death has not been determined yet. That will be the factor on if criminal charges are filed. I'm Lee Mowen.
4: And early voting starts today in Tennessee and runs through August 1st. Voters will need a valid photo ID when casting a ballot early or on Election Day. I'm Scott Hooper.
3: Number one for news from across the state. 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
4: The state of Tennessee is taking Meta to trial over claims Instagram harms and addictively targets young users. The trial begins Monday and is expected to last up to 7 weeks. The state argues Meta knew about the risks tied to features like endless scrolling and notifications, but failed to adequately warn families. Meta denies the claims and points to parental controls and safety tools for teens. The Tennessee Department of Children's Services is fighting to uphold the firing of a longtime employee over social media posts about Charlie Kirk. An appeals panel reduced the punishment to a 30-day suspension, saying there was no evidence the post disrupted the workplace. The agency is now

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1: 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Deep right field. Way back. Gone. Home run. Ben Rice.
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0: probably better equipped to handle, you know, the final. Meaning,
1: well, yeah, of course.
0: Yeah, like whether it's L.A., whether it's Dallas, you know,
1: right,
0: you know, Miami, whatever. But
1: it doesn't sound the same as New York.
0: Thank you. That is the number one reason why the final is in, well, it's not even really New York. It's New Jersey,
1: technically. East Rutherford,
0: yeah.
1: New Jersey.
0: So that's the number one reason why. And I wonder if right now FIFA, well, you know what? Scratch that. Now that I said it out loud, FIFA could not care less about players' health, the fans, anyone. They care about the person in the mirror. That's all they care about, and the almighty dollar. So, but if this thing, not if, it is going to happen on Sunday. There's no way logistically you can move this thing. The biggest part, the biggest component, Mother Nature. The winds have to come from east to west, push it away, and let's play ball. Because I promise you right now, I don't care what the health index, whatever it is, you know, that comes into how many cigarettes you may have to smoke if you're inhaling all this ash and, you know, and all the smoke from the wildfires in Canada. This game is going to be played on Sunday.
1: Well, apparently the Spanish national team, like you mentioned, decided that they don't mind smoking the cigarettes because they have been practicing in northern New Jersey all week, whereas Argentina has been practicing in Atlanta. They stayed in Atlanta this whole time. So we'll see if that's some sort of advantage for one team over the other. This was SportsCenter, is a new interview podcast from Rich Eisen featuring SportsCenter legends. 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This was SportsCenter is presented to you by Gusto. So I do expect the World Cup final to occur at 3 p.m. Eastern on Sunday. By the way, we do have a third place game on Saturday.
0: Tomorrow.
1: No one's talking about it, but that is happening tomorrow. That
0: game's
1: in Miami. So yeah. No air quality issues there. It's a consolation, sure. Maybe Cabo Verde should have gotten the third place, though, because they had the best performance against both of these teams that are in the final. Coming up next here on Amber and Ian, a costly penalty. We'll get into it right here on ESPN Radio and on the ESPN app.
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6: A Memphis pizza restaurant is facing backlash after the owner refused to serve 4 Tennessee National Guard members. The owner of Timboli's Pizza and Pasta says the decision was tied to his opposition to the federally led Memphis Safe Task Force. He says he stands by the move. The incident has sparked boycott calls from some leaders and support from others across the community. And early voting begins today across Tennessee and runs through August 1st. Voters will cast ballots in the race for governor, U.S. Senate, Congress, and the Tennessee General Assembly. It's the first statewide election since Tennessee's congressional maps were redrawn, creating new district boundaries and 2 open U.S. House seats. Election day is August 6th. State officials remind voters to bring a valid photo ID to the polls. I'm Scott Hooper.
5: Number one for news from across the state. 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
7: Me? I started smoking when I was 13. I always thought when the time came, I could quit. No problem. And at 28, I tried to go cold turkey, and I found out how hard it really was. I made it all day without a smoke.

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1: A woman was taken to the hospital after an early morning apartment fire in Allgood. Fire crews were called to the Golden Grove Apartments around 2:17 Thursday morning. Officials say the fire heavily damaged a first-floor living room and caused smoke damage throughout the unit. Firefighters knocked down the blaze in less than 10 minutes, and a neighbor is being credited with helping keep the fire from spreading. The cause remains under investigation. And 9 Venezuelan nationals pleaded guilty to running a Nashville-based sex trafficking operation. More now from Thomas Cage.
2: A mother and her son are among those who have pleaded guilty to running a sex trafficking ring in Tennessee that targeted vulnerable women with false promises of work. The victims were lured into the U.S. from Venezuela and forced into commercial sex work to repay inflated smuggling debts. Fox 17 reports the organization used threats of violence and intimidation to control the women. The defendants face maximum penalties of life in prison for most of them. The case is scheduled for sentencing in November. I'm Thomas Cage.
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6: And minutes later, he was now tied for fifth place, which is where things stand as he decides whether he's going to play a third round at the Open, because he is not happy since he was assessed a 2-stroke penalty when officials say that it looked like he stomped on the grass, essentially, to try to give himself a better path for his shot. Let's bring in Mark Schlabaugh here on Amber and Ian to talk all things Open. Mark Schlabaugh, ESPN golf reporter. And Mark, thanks so much for joining us. So let's just start there with what's happening with Bryson. Give me your thoughts on his 2-stroke penalty.
7: Yeah, I guess the biggest thing is the RNA said that they can enforce the penalty even if it was unintentional. And I just got to think, with so many cameras on these guys all the time, that nobody would be dumb enough to go out there and try to improve their lie and around at a major championship. You know, he knocked it halfway to Scotland on the right. It was in heavy, heavy fescue. He took some very high steps when he got to his ball. He hit it so far right that he hit a provisional and smashed one down the left side. But he approached his ball, and he took about 3 or 4 really high steps. As I told somebody earlier tonight, you know, they asked me what I thought, and I said, that's the same way I step in the high grass in Georgia to avoid copperheads. I don't think there are copperheads in England. But,
8: there are no copperheads in England, but go ahead. Yeah. Yes.
7: But he, you know, some grass, some of that fescue appeared to lay down behind his ball. He was not told about the potential penalty until after the round, and I was sitting there watching him in the little car park for the buggies, is what they call them, outside of the scoring area, and he threw his arms up in the air in frustration, said, I didn't do anything. And then he ended up going out, as you guys might have seen on TV, yep, went out back to the fifth hole, reenacted it, at one point put his hand up against his face in astonishment, and 30 minutes later came back and had further discussions with the RNA governance officials in the scoring room, and ended up getting assessed a 2-stroke penalty.
8: Mark, if from the beginning of time, we were all told, you know, meaning, you know, the PGA players, right? Even our sorry butts, when you go

0: So for the third time right now, the third time this week, I'm cooking chicken wings in the air fryer. Because I refuse to eat the food in the media center. It is horrible.
1: What's the food in the media center?
0: You know, everything you wouldn't want to eat at about noon. Pasta and shepherd's pie today.
1: Oh,
0: I had a hamburger.
2: They're so good.
0: I ate a grilled Caesar chicken wrap for three straight days for lunch, and finally I said, all right, I'm going to try a hamburger. It was horrible. A buddy from the AP walked by, the Associated Press. He said, I'm not telling you America invented hamburgers. I'm just telling you the British need to quit making them.
1: How's the bathroom situation in that house? Just out of curiosity. Four grown men, where are you sleeping, and how many bathrooms?
0: There's two bathrooms. That's fine.
1: Lord.
0: They get up early to go catch some B-roll. The sleeping situation, the heat wave finally broke today, and it's actually cool tonight, but I've been sleeping on the couch and leaving the back door open, hoping one of those vipers she talked about doesn't come in the house. The door may be closed tonight.
1: That door may be closed tonight.
0: But I tell you, I do not want to sound like I'm complaining and boohooing here, but
1: no.
0: you have to muscle through it.
1: We love you, brother. Oh, my gosh. Mark Slaboff from The Open with the details on Bryson DeChambeau. You're expecting him to play and be hacked off. He's what, three shots off the lead. Slaboff, you're a prince, brother. Hang in there, man.
2: Thanks, Mark.
0: Bye. You all have a good night. Thank you.
1: You too. There you go.
2: Always the best.
1: Two bathrooms, four grown men, and a viper.
2: Watch out for those adders. Coming up next here on Amber and Ian, we are headed towards the NFL season, which means we love to rank them, baby. We'll do it right here on ESPN Radio.
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